0: to be honest.
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0: 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I'm JP. If you happened to drive by my house the other day and you saw me running around like a madman in my garage, I have a reason. I decided that while we had some nice weather, I was going to go out and I was going to finally get my garage under control. There were empty boxes and styrofoam. It was just an absolute mess. So I did what I normally do. I got all of my stuff ready. I got gloves on. I got clothes. I didn't really care if they got dirty. And I put my headphones in. And I got out there and I started digging through stuff. And then I started to notice just an abundance of spider webs. And I got in my own head a little bit, and it all of a sudden felt like everywhere on me were spiders. There weren't, but in my head, that's just what I all of a sudden became anxious was actually happening. And my wife was laughing at me because she looked out the window at one point and I was flailing all around because I thought one had landed on my back. And so if you drove by my house and you saw me looking a little bit crazy, now you at least know why.
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4: This is Today's Single Christian, and I'm Lena Ebujamra. There are valleys, and then there are mountains. Most of us love living on the mountaintops. Yet if truth be told, we learn a whole lot more in our valleys than we do on our mountaintops. The psalmist understood this principle. In Psalm 119:71, he wrote, "It is good for me that I was afflicted, that I might learn your statutes." 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Few of us enjoy the valley. Most of us want out of it as soon as possible. 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What if the valley became a place of hope? Some have said that whatever doesn't kill you makes you stronger. What if that were true for you today? For more resources to help you make it through the valley, visit todaysinglechristian.com or email me to pray for you at lena@todaysinglechristian.com.
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0: foundation of the world, he knew us, or he called us. Watch this. Then he sent his son to die on the cross to bring us into sweet fellowship. Don't go by that too fast. Then he says, walk worthy of the calling into which we have been called. Paul goes on to tell us what unity amongst believers looks like. Lowliness, meekness, long-suffering, and forbearing one another in love. Don't fall asleep on me yet. Another way to say that last one is bending over backwards to maintain unity or harmony amongst God's people. Ooh, I had to read that one again. After describing these attributes, he goes on to tell us, watch this, there's one body, one spirit, one hope of our calling. In other words, there's a oneness amongst Christians. Watch this. Now, this is important in our community as well. As I was driving home Friday, I went golfing Friday night, and I came down Arlen Field coming home. And I'm going to tell you, Pastor, you said it too. Listen, I felt the Holy Spirit when I looked over to my left, and I seen all these kids out there. And they were the little bouncy things and all that, whatever, bouncy houses and stuff. And it was packed. Why? She said, well, that's not necessarily spiritual. Well, hold on. I guarantee you, if you trace that back, God has placed Christians in positions to help get those things going. Amen? I promise you, in the schools, in the prisons, whatever your job is, God has strategically placed you there to have influence, to represent him. Amen? So watch now, and continuing with this oneness. And that's, you know, that's what pastors do. Man, listen, you all have opportunity to use your spiritual gifts. Amen? Think about that now. So how do we make verse 5 practical in our lives? Watch this. This is what I want to concentrate on. One Lord, one faith, and one baptism. Whew, that's good right there. No division, Pastor. Oneness, unity. Watch, this has nothing to do with my sermon. I wonder how many titles the Cavs would have if Kyrie and LeBron could have had unity. Amen? Watch, even if it's not spiritual, there's a oneness, a unity. Amen? And the Cowboys would have some more Super Bowls too. Let's look at this one. I didn't say the Browns or the Steelers. Let's look at this one Lord. Watch now, one Lord. Hear me out here. There are over 4,000 recognized faith in the world. We live in a polytheistic society. Ooh, polytheism is a belief in or worship of more than one God. But here in Ephesians 4 and 5, Paul says there is one Lord. Out of all those different faiths, Scripture states there's one Lord. Watch this now. When Jesus made his I am or ego in me statements, he was living in a polytheistic society. See, the Romans had adopted all kinds of gods from the Greeks. Yet Jesus states, I am, ego in me, the way, the truth, and the light. No man cometh to the Father except through me. And I know at the time he was talking to the Jews, but he was still under Roman rule. Yet he said he was the way of the Father. Not Zeus, not Jupiter, not Apollo or Diana. I am the way. See, no man can get to the Father unless he comes through me. Jesus, amen. The Greek word, watch this, for Lord. We're talking about one Lord here, right? And the Scriptures was written, understand this, the Scriptures were written in what? Old Testament Hebrew, New Testament Greek. So we said the Greek word in the New Testament for Lord is Kurios, which means Lord or Master. Watch this. Someone who has the absolute power and authority and right to rule. Keep this in mind as we look at Christ, our Lord. Remember, there's something about a name. There's something in a name. Remember in Philippians chapter 2, when Christ took on humanity, He emptied himself. Theologians use the word kenosis. And made himself of no reputation. He veiled his glory in human flesh. Right? We see him as baby Jesus, but his glory was veiled in human flesh. He took on human but sinless nature. Why? But he never lost his deity. And voluntarily submitted to the will of the Father. Now watch, we're talking about one Lord. Because of that, he's been given the name above all names. And one day every knee is going to bow and every tongue is going to confess that Jesus Christ is Lord, one Lord. During his life ministry, the disciples referred to him as Lord. The sick and needy called him Lord. Martha referred to him as Lord. And finally, watch this, the thief on the cross. He said, remember me in your kingdom, because he knew he was a Lord. Amen. After his resurrection, Thomas looked at him and said, my Lord, my God. And finally, ooh, I like this one right here. And finally, when he returns in his second coming, Revelation 19:16 states, and he hath on his vesture or robe and on his thigh a name written, King of Kings and Lord of Lords. See, there's only one Lord, not Buddha, not Muhammad, not the Dalai Lama. Uh-oh, it's getting quiet. Call upon the name of the Lord and be saved. If you confess with your mouth the Lord Jesus and believe in your heart that God raised him from the dead, thou shalt be saved. And Acts 4:12 says, there's salvation in no other name. There is no other name given under heaven whereby men must be saved. It is through our Lord and Savior, Jesus Christ. One Lord, amen? Now let's look at one faith. I told you I'm not going to be long. Listen, one faith. All believers, remember we're talking about unity, have put the same trust or faith in Jesus Christ for their salvation. One faith. Now I want you to stop and think about something. How do we know who Christ is? How do we know about salvation? See, all of that faith is built upon the doctrine of the scriptures. In other words, the Bible. Everything we know and understand about the Lord comes from the scripture. The letters, the epistles, the books, the prophecies, the types, the shadows, all of it. Jude talks about, he talks about it when he talks about contending for the faith that was once for all given to the saints. He gave it to us through the scriptures. Amen. Watch this. It is a call to know sound doctrine and to have discernment when looking at truth from error. How many know we need discernment nowadays? Amen. Just because someone says Lord Jesus doesn't mean what they're saying is from the Lord. Amen. Watch this now. Then having the intestinal fortitude to confront error. See, we've been talking in Sunday school over at Shiloh about spiritual growth in Christ. And one of the main verses we've been looking at is Ephesians 4:14. Think about this. That we henceforth be no more children. I said, Lord, hold up. That said children. Tossed to and fro and carried away with every wind of doctrine by the slate or sleight of men and cunning craftiness. I said, hold up, Lord. You said children. And there's people being crafty whereby they lie in wait to deceive. But Pastor, he's talking to believers. You mean there's some people out there that are trying to deceive us? Amen. Usually you follow the money trail. Amen. I give you this word. Where did we see Jesus do that? Amen. All right. So listen, understand the New Testament is filled with warnings to believers about people coming into the church to try to trick us. It's our duty to know and defend the truth. I always tell people, listen, I've got to stand before the Lord one day about standing right here. I'm at the age now, I got enough friends. I got some friends. I don't need no new friends. So if someone gets mad over what I'm preaching, hey, I'll see you next time, right? Listen, it's all, I got some friends. My wife's my friend. So listen though, how do we defend the truth? It comes through Bible study and Sunday school. I came to Sunday school for a reason. You know why? Because what I found out, this is how the Holy Spirit works. Everything he talks about in Sunday school goes right with my message. Amen? It goes right with it. Good job, Clancy. All right. So listen now. So some people, listen, this must just be a Shiloh. Hold on. Some people will drive for hours to go see famous people. But they won't get up an hour early to come to Sunday school or Bible study. Bishop always says, I'm just saying what I'm saying. I'm just talking, you know. Sunday school and church, watch, I look forward to them every week. Amen? Serving the Lord is joyful. Now listen, everything ain't easy, but I said it's joyful. Salvation was the hard part. He did that when he took our sins upon him. But serving listen, let me get off my notes here real quick. If you're walking around, or I'm walking around, and all I'm doing is looking down, woe is me, this and that. What if I run into this man and he needs to know the Lord as a Savior? I don't see that in the Bible, Pastor. We all gonna have troubles. We're all gonna have heartaches. If anything, we should be drawing near to the Lord during those times. Amen? And listen, I'm not dogging no one. I'm here to encourage. But I'm telling you, trust me, if you make the decision today, and Clancy's not paying me for this. If you make the decision today, say, you know what? I'm gonna start going to Sunday school. Your spiritual growth in the next 6 months is going to change. Now, just going to Bible study, just going there. Now, we got to take biblical principles and then apply them to our everyday life. Amen. All right. So listen, I look forward to church every week. And watch this. And when I talk about that work, ask yourself: is your Christian life joyful? Is it joyful? Hey, man, don't answer out loud, Peter. Listen, I should have told you. I'm sorry. I know it. Amen, brother. Listen, but I still remember my father telling me stories. He went back to Mexico. Watch this, to visit my grandfather when he was there. And he'd come back. He said there would be priests down there crawling on their knees, bleeding, and whooping themselves on the back, trying to earn God's favor. And then Buffy said this last week, instead of just trusting in Christ's finished work on the cross, we can't work our way to heaven. He did it all. He did it all. Amen. Matter of fact, Hebrews talks about a rest that we should be able to enter into. So all I'm saying, I'm talking to myself, if I'm walking around here and I'm not getting no rest, I got to self-evaluate and make some changes. Amen? All right, let me get back to my sermon, my notes here. So, watch this. Oh, I got one more here. So listen, I said we'll travel all that to go see someone famous. And then you hear people say, oh, they're anointed, they're anointed. Do you know every believer in Christ is anointed? Now listen, I didn't say everyone's obeying God's word, but listen, if you have Christ as your Savior, you have the Holy Spirit indwelling in you, you're anointed. I don't need a famous person telling me what to do or not to do. God has strategically placed people in Oasis, woo, for your spiritual growth. I'm not worried about the famous preachers. I'm worried about coming and sitting, God placed pastor here for you all to sit under. It ain't about having thousands and thousands of people. And watch this, anointed. I hear, oh, he's so anointed. You know who else is anointed? Those church mothers. Those church mothers. No one knows who they are. But hold on.
1: They're on their knees praying.
0: They're praying for pastor. They're praying for this church. Ooh, man, I love my church mothers at Shiloh. Mama Whitney, ooh. And listen, she tells me all the time, son, I prayed for you. You know what that means? And then Dean could come in. Hey, Silas, I prayed for you that no one would get you at the prison. I said, thank you. I prayed no one would stab you out at the prison. Thank you, Dean. But that's real. That's real. So listen, anointed, if you have Christ as your Savior, you're anointed. I'm not saying God's not blessing other people, but you chose to come to this church. You chose to sit under this pastor and these elders and these deacons and this motherboard and everything else. And I promise you, if you're faithful, we're faithful to the Lord, but he's put people in place, you're going to grow spiritually. Amen. All right. Let's get to where we at here. Let's go to one baptism. Amen. I cut across the field a little. One baptism. I want us to see how important this is for our Christian walk. One baptism. And listen, when I say that, listen, man, the praise and worship is out of this world. Thank you all. But here's what happens. And you know, Shiloh got a good choir and praise and worship as well. And it's easy to get caught up in it. It's wonderful. We praise, we worship. But then when you walk out the door and reality hits you, that's why we need the word. You got to know the word. And listen, if you're praying for patience and you're praying for something, then don't get mad when you go to work and they act crazy because you prayed for patience. So God's going to put some things. He's going to put some things in your life to say you prayed for patience. Whew. Amen. So listen, one baptism. It's important for our Christian walk. Man, this right here, Pastor, I love this. And here it's referring to the moment of salvation that every believer is baptized into the body of Christ. Look what 1 Corinthians 12 and 13 says. For by one Spirit are we all baptized into one body. Whether we be Jews or Gentiles, whether we be bond or free, and have all been made to drink into one Spirit. Remember, we're talking about unity with other believers. This is crucial. One baptism. You know, Pastor, I was reading your website yesterday. Listen, and everything consisted of love and using spiritual gifts to glorify God. Not paraphrasing. But listen, you all have to understand this. The crown, we want to bring souls to Christ. Hold up, pastor's not going to do it all. So therefore, now I have an opportunity to use my spiritual gift. I'm not complaining. And I can draw others to Christ. You have a lot of things going on. I seen the guy working out on the thing. All these different things. You know your progress. If he's your shepherd, then you know he's hearing from the Lord. And then we take advantage of, you know what? Listen, you know how good it'd be? Well, I don't go here, so listen. I know that the church is a hospital. We know that. But there comes a time when mature Christians have to be able to, I don't always have to talk to my pastor. And instead of coming in, hey, pastor, and I'm this happened today. What if everyone in here next Sunday came in and said, pastor, where you need me to be? Pastor, what you want me to do? How can I help you? Amen. And so, and listen, you guys do an awesome job. I'm trying to encourage everyone. Amen. So, but what's amazing about this baptism, at one moment, before we know Christ, see, the Bible says we're at enmity. You don't hear that a lot now. Before you know Christ, you're at enmity. In other words, you're an enemy to God. Amen? My favorite verse of scripture, Romans 5:1. Therefore, being justified by faith, what? We have peace with God through our Lord and Savior, Jesus Christ. That peace ain't talking about, oh, I need some. We're no longer at enmity with him. And now we're at peace because we've been reconciled to God. That's why Paul gave us the message of reconciliation. Amen. But it's amazing when you say, hold on. Yesterday I was doing this, doing that. I got saved. Watch this. One baptism. And now I'm placed into the body of Christ. And I go back to what you said. Christ is our head on your website. Christ is the head. But now I've got different ministries. Yes, the same spirit. Amen. And now I'm no longer in enmity with him, but now he's using me to bring others to him. That's amazing. Watch, I'm closing up here, but I got to say this too. Romans 8:15 tells us that I went from being an enemy, being at enmity with him, but Romans 8:15 says, now we can call him Abba, Daddy. I always say, my wife's like, why you say, Poppy? You know how, you know. See, one minute I'm at enmity with them. Now through the power of the Holy Spirit, I'm baptized into the body of Christ. In the almighty, omniscient, omnipotent, omnipresent God. I get to call Daddy. That's deep right there. That's deep. Look, I'm going to close all this. I almost forgot the rest of my story. Listen, so we were on Ocean Boulevard, right? We look like your typical tourists. We got towels around us, sandals, all that. We're walking to the beach, and we see this big crowd. And I'll be honest, I'm like, oh, man, what's going on? I'm trying to get to the beach. I need to work on my tan. So listen, as we got up there, there was a lady, elderly lady. She was out. She was out cold, Pastor. They were checking for her pulse. And she's on the cement. And this is Myrtle Beach. It's like 100 and some degrees. And I was like, well, there's enough people here. There's really nothing I can do, right? But the Holy Spirit said, go pray for her. Listen, and my wife's right there. She was there. And I said, oh, man. I tell you, there was like 8 people around her. She's out cold, Pastor, right? And I ain't trying to get a lawsuit either, you know. But listen, that's from being out the prison, you see. But there's a good Samaritan thing that we can do that. So I went up. Listen, you don't bum rush people. So I think it was her daughter or something. I said, ma'am, can I pray for her real quick? And she said, certainly. My wife's right there. Listen, I'd like to tell you, I started speaking in tongues and this. No, listen, I put my hand on her head. I said, dear Heavenly Father, in the name of Jesus. And I promise you, she's right there. Her eyes opened up. In the name of Jesus. Listen, I told you, I wasn't speaking in tongues. I didn't have no, Sydney wasn't playing on the organ. There was nothing going on. No running, no shouting. Simply, in the name of Jesus. And her eyes, they opened up, Pastor. Now listen, I'll be honest. They opened up. I heard they had called 911. And I dipped then, you know what I'm saying? I mean, she was up. I don't know how up, but I'm just saying they were coming, so I wasn't going to get in the way. But what I'm telling you, there's power in the name of Jesus. There's something in the name where we can go from not caring about the Lord, kicking it every night, going to Dollar Night. That's the only time I ever bought drinks at Dollar Night. Listen, but then you go from that to now I want to serve the Almighty God.
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0: Worthy of It All from CeCe Winans, up from number 7 to number 3 on the River Music Team Top 20. I'm Haley, and so often that song is stuck in my head. I'll tell you, I am never mad about it. I am never mad to hear CeCe Winans' voice. It's one of the greatest in Christian music. Everything she sings is so beautiful to me. And even more special is her voice on a brand new project that's out now. It's a new album of hers. It's called The Hymns. And it's just her singing some of the most well-known and beloved hymns. Things that have been at churches, homes, funerals, revivals, and so much more for generations. I'm talking about songs like How Great Thou Art and What a Friend We Have in Jesus, Great is Thy Faithfulness, Nothing But the Blood, and others, ones that you know and love. So you can check out this really cool new project from CeCe Winans, The Hymns. It's out now. And up next on the River Music Team Top 20 is the moment that we're always working toward, finding out who is claiming the top spot.
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8: 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And my counselor at Trinity has been great, and Trinity has been helping me to get on the right path of paying off these credit card bills, bringing down the interest rate. 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And now I am finally getting out of credit card debt. 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
2: Kids, get ready to blast off. 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